0: the work, but the division is so damn difficult is the problem.
1: That's the thing. The last thing you mentioned, I mean, how many division games are they going to win? When you have Chiefs, Broncos, Chargers, those are six games right off the bat. I mean, what are you going to win? You'd be lucky if you won more than a game. I think the ideal year for the Raiders is, you know, they show a little promise and they show some improvement here and there. The young players look good. And then next year you're picking in the top five again, and then you can hit the ground running with Mendoza. And, you know, like with a lot of this stuff, their development, their trajectory is going to depend on the development of Mendoza. If Mendoza is good, yeah, they'll be good. If he's not, they won't be.
0: Yeah. I think the goal for the Raiders is to not win games, but cover spreads. Like that's kind of it's like the, like when Dan Campbell took over the Detroit Lions, right? Like the Lions that year, it's like, well, the Lions are actually covering a bunch of spreads, even though they're not winning games. And then they finally made a turn the next year. And then the year after that was when they finally popped in year three. But like a part of this rebuild, just be competitive. You know, don't get blown out in every game, because that's not a good sign. Be competitive, cover some numbers, and then let's see what it looks like in 2027 when maybe you have a better offensive line to protect Fernando Mendoza, the Heisman Trophy winner. We'll talk some more NFL, though. We're going to take a quick break. This is VSiN Primetime. Femi Bebfe, Will Hill coming at you guys here on a Wednesday night.
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4: My deep sleeper is Malik Willis. I understand it's a new offense. It's a very young

0: by taking a mathematical spot to where it's like, hey, I only have about, I don't know, like what are they got, like what, like 8% chance to win or something like that. Like I don't know the math on the fly, but like it's like you're just not setting yourself up for success as far as I'm concerned. But hey, that's up for debate. Ultimately,
1: how great is this?
0: The choice
1: though?
0: Is yours.
1: I mean, how great is this? Just thinking about it, talking about it, having these games to watch and bet and contest, man, it's just there's nothing better. Even though it can be stressful at times, you get mad when you lose. It's just it's great. It really is so much fun.
0: If it wasn't stressful, it wouldn't be fun. That's the way I look at it. You know, if it was just easy, it's like, okay, this is kind of boring. But the fact that it is stressful, the fact that it's high stakes, the fact that you feel like your life is on the line sometimes with these Survivor entries, that's what makes it the best. Speaking of which, quick programming note. After the break, VSiN Primetime is stepping aside for the Circa Survivor documentary. 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Otherwise, stick around because the documentary's coming up after the break. What I'm hearing, it's the series finale. Take a listen and take a look at it here on VSiN.
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8: Hot, hot. Elite, elite defense, and they do lose some talent. They're replacing some pieces from that defense, but I think based on what they have coming back and who they brought in, these guys are going to be nasty once again. When you look at the offense, though, I mean, Mateer is back. He's fully healthy, and I think that they will be more explosive. The backfield is loaded with Torrey Blaylock and Xavier Robinson coming back. The receiver group looks good. I think if the O-line can stay healthy, we're going to see Oklahoma convert third down better. They're going to sustain drives more consistently. They'll score more points. I look at the schedule. It is nasty. You get Michigan on the road early. You got to go to Georgia. You go to Florida. Texas on the neutral. Ole Miss and A&M late. But I like over the win total of 7.5. I'm high on Oklahoma. I think if things break right, they could challenge in the SEC and be one of those teams that find to make the playoff.
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1: Nobody said it had to be pretty. 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

0: invaluable because you're just not touching the ball as often. So yards per play is really a, you know, becomes a bigger factor in what it looks like as it relates to the efficiency of your offense.
1: He's spot on. And we're seeing it with them. We're seeing it in the NFL ranks. Like the team that jumps out to me about a year or two ago was the first year Jim Harbaugh went back to the Chargers and back to the NFL, because I noticed that's what they were doing. They were condensing the game down, limiting the possessions, and just being ultra efficient. That's where the cream rises to the top. If you have the better players, you have the better quarterback, you have the more talent on offense, you can go with that approach. And I think for Mario Cristobal, I like the honesty there. Efficiency and explosiveness. That's the hallmark right now of these teams in football. Miami is going to be both of those things this year. With Shannon Dawson, the offensive coordinator, still there. Now welcoming in Darian Mensah, who you guys know at this point, I love him to win the Heisman Trophy. I just think Miami's primed for a big year. And the defense isn't going to be as good as a year ago, but I still think it's plenty good. They got the top pass rusher from Missouri coming in, but the offense is going to tell the story. The offense is going to put up monster numbers. And a little bit different from last year, Miami's built to go shot for shot with anyone in the nation. This could be the best offense in the country, which is not what they were a year ago with Carson Beck. In fact, there were times you didn't know if Carson Beck could deliver the big moments, deliver the big time throws. He did it when it mattered in the playoffs, but in the regular season, there were certainly question marks about what Carson Beck was doing under center for the Hurricanes, even though they went all the way to the national title game. Hey, football's back, and VSiN Pro gives you everything you need to bet smarter this season. Become a VSiN Pro subscriber today and get instant access to our updated NFL betting guide, which features post-preseason updates, week one betting systems, contest strategies, and fresh best bets from everyone here on the network. Matt Eumanns with a trio of plays that I really loved, including one on the Packers. You're going to have to check out the guide, though, to see what he wrote up. 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Cashing out. I'm Dustin Sweetelson. You're listening to VSiN, the Sports Betting Network. Still to come on the program, Dave Ross chimes in on Dabo Swinney and Clemson. They are 10-point dogs taking on LSU this week. A lot of hype for one team from Death Valley, the other one from Death Valley. Feels like we're waiting for the end for Dabo Swinney, but maybe I'm writing his obituary a little bit too soon. The question is, who wins the SEC? Conventional wisdom, it's Georgia, it's Texas. Could someone else sneak in there? And how good are the Florida Gators going to be? We'll tackle all of that and more when we return on Cashing Out.
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11: 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I love betting player props in the NFL. The first thing I look at is previous results from positional players against each defense. Example, Team A has struggled containing running backs in the passing game, receptions, yards, etc. And not only against the primary option for the opposing team, but the secondary option as well. And that's where it gets juicy for me. A receptions prop might be 1.5, yards could be as low as 9.5, and I'm all in at that point. For more wagering tips, you can visit VSiN.com.
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1: Well, things certainly got interesting pretty quickly in the late night Major League Baseball. I'm Dustin Sweetelson. This is Cashing Out VSiN, the sports betting network. First, we go to Anaheim. We're in extra innings. It was 1-1 through 9. Then top of the 10th inning, the Yankees just plated 5 runs. They now lead 6-1, middle of the 10th inning. We go to the bottom with the Angels coming to bat. This was a game where both pitchers shoved. Dree Detmers, 7 innings, 1 earned, 8 strikeouts. How about Cam Schlittler on the other end, your Cy Young favorite in the AL? 8 innings, 1 earned, 9 strikeouts on 99, both pitchers, 99 pitches. His ERA for the year down to 2.04. This game closed with the New York Yankees, if I can find it here, against Anaheim, minus 153. Total was 6.5. If you had the under, even in extras, you felt pretty good. Both these teams pretty bad in extra innings on the season, and we now go over. We go over the 6.5 because the Yankees just plated a bunch of runs. So that's where we stand, 6-1, the Yankees with the lead over the Angels. At Dodger Stadium, oh, man, while I've been talking here, we are tied up. The Cardinals just tied it up at 5s in the 8th inning. So the Dodgers jumped out to a 3-0 lead. St. Louis added 2 in the 6th, but the Dodgers added 2 more in the bottom of the 6th as well. So that made it a 5-2 game. St. Louis responded in the 7th with 2 more, and now in the 8th, they plated another run. It is 5-5, middle of the 8th inning. And I got to tell you, it's not like the Dodgers bullpen gives you a whole lot of hope. Right now, the Dodgers are minus 201. The Cardinals are plus $1.52. Early in this game, what did we point out? That you could have gotten the Cardinals plus 4.5 when they were only down by 3 pretty early. I think that was the 3rd inning. It's now minus 201 Dodgers, plus 152 Cardinals. Both bullpens are pretty bad. I would lean the over 11.5. It's 5-5 in the 8th, especially if we get to extras with that ghost runner on second. I think over 11.5 is the best way I would attack this one right now. But how about this? Extras in Anaheim, and then potential extras as we're in the 8th, tied up at 5s. In Los Angeles with the Dodgers and the Cardinals. This is a thing with the Dodgers, man. it's now just kind of their MO this time of year. They don't look like those championship teams that we see. However,

0: I understand their status as the favorite, but over 50%, and with the Seattle team that's largely intact outside of some, you know, Kubiak and all that, I get it. And I've even been one. We do our training camp team previews and our training camp tour on Money Moves, and we did Seattle, and I brought up, like, hey, week 11 on for Sam Darnold, he was average to below average. He was not particularly great, and now Kubiak's gone, not there to save his bacon. But this is still a pretty well-rounded team with one of the best special teams units in the NFL. I don't know, man. Dover 2-1 with this Rams movement, that seems like something I think is worth investing in. They shouldn't be over 2-1 to win that division.
1: No, I get where JVT's coming from. Sometimes you just bet these things based on principle, that the number just doesn't make sense. If you're wrong, you're wrong. Like, that's what we do here. You're betting numbers. You're not necessarily just betting, I like this team and I'm willing to lay any price to do so. That's not one thing goes wrong, that bet goes up in flames. But if you're looking for Seattle to win the division, I won't fight you on it, but I think the thing that he brought up has me most concerned. That's the Kubiak effect. We've seen Darnold in a couple stops now. Minnesota with Kevin O'Connell, Seattle last year under Clint Kubiak as the OC, thrive, win a Super Bowl, look like a guy that was in the MVP conversation potentially a couple years ago. But now his offensive coordinator is Brian Fleury. I don't know if he's relation to Theo Fleury, but that guy is not someone I know his track record. I knew Clint Kubiak, not just from his father, but running the system that Darnold was already familiar with. We'll find out what Darnold can do with a third system, right, in 3 years, because while they'll try to keep everything the same, I'm sure Brian Fleury is a guy who's been waiting for this opportunity his entire life to call an offense. And then the element of not having Kenneth Walker, they'll eventually get back from injury Zach Charbonnet. Jadarian Price is a stud out of Notre Dame, but we've seen running backs sometimes not necessarily hit the ground running, pun intended, in their rookie year. The team's mostly back intact. There really aren't major departures that should have you questioning them. It's just weird. There's no hype on a Super Bowl champ. They absolutely dismantled New England in the Super Bowl, and we're all just kind of like, yeah, well, we're going to move on. Seattle's not going to be a thing next year. I agree with JVT. On number principle sake, you have to consider betting them. Hey, you think you're better than the experts? 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
9: 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Easiest win of the season. 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
1: 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I'm Dustin Sweetelson. Appreciate you making us a part of your night. However you may be tuning in, SiriusXM Channel 189, YouTube TV, the VSiN Watch app and radio affiliates across the United States of God Bless America. We made it, baby. College football is back. The NFL is right around the corner. And to help us preview everything in week one from a player prop perspective, we bring in Yahoo Sports' new lead college football analyst. He is Eric Froton, at CF Froton. You can find him on X. It just flows off the tongue, baby. How are we feeling? Congratulations on the new role. We got college fantasy. It is alive and well. And you joining Yahoo is a beautiful thing.
10: That's right, sir. It has been a, you know, life's work trying to make sure that we platform my favorite hobby, which is college fantasy football. And the beauty of CFF is it dovetails quite nicely with the college football player props angles that we like to play here, don't we, Goldust?
1: Yeah, well, let's talk a little strategy first, because you're right. It does go hand in hand, and people playing in these leagues, they can kind of see the rankings that you guys have with all of these players. It's also a great way just to stay up on some other schools maybe you're not normally following. But in terms of strategy for you in attacking the player prop market, what are some of the pillars for Eric Froton that you look for each and every week looking at player props?
10: Well, especially early in the season, we have these non-conference games, and the differential in opponents is vast. But more so, you know, I try to keep up on the depth charts. I keep up on what's happening in camp and who's getting the buzz and who isn't. So there's real value early in the season, especially with some teams that haven't released depth charts yet, but we still do have lines on them. That's really a valuable thing. We'll get into one of those certainly here. The couple of them, they're pretty obvious in terms of the depth chart, but definitely one will come into play. And when I do see those opportunities, I like to make sure that I'm pretty aggressive with them, because those will move quickly once the depth charts come out and people have sort of have a beat on how the carries and the targets will be distributed.
1: So you have a play in Miami and Stanford. I want to get your play in a minute, but I'm just curious. Darian Mensa goes to Miami, where they've had so much success with portal quarterbacks. It's not about the Heisman Trophy. It's about your Yahoo fantasy rankings. Where does Mensa come down this year in your projections in terms of the top quarterbacks in the country?
10: Well, you have to remember that Darian Mensa is an extreme pro-style quarterback example, right? He had, I think, negative 56 yards rushing last year and one rushing touchdown. And in Yahoo's four-point passing touchdown touchdown formats, the running quarterback is king. For instance, of the 33 quarterbacks who failed to rush for 200 plus yards last year, only four of them crossed the 20-point barrier. Conversely, of the 10 quarterbacks who were returning who had rushed for 400 plus yards, nine of them had crushed.

0: against the spread when the total's 49.5 to 56. He's 3-1 of the over in that role. Greg Schiano, by the way, 7-4 against the spread in his career versus the MAC. 3-1 against the spread as a favorite of 28.5 to 31. He's 44-23 against the spread in non-conference play. I would lean laying it with Rutgers in this spot against UMass. I just think that Greg Schiano, he's had enough time to be back at Rutgers, fortify that line, and push around a UMass team that really doesn't belong on the same field. We also have Bethune-Cookman at UCF. Looking at the numbers here, I was considering a play on the over. You have Scott Frost with the transfer from JMU at quarterback and Alonzo Barnett. They're laying 42.5. I can't do anything there. I would think about over 58.5. Scott Frost in his career, 3-0 to the over at UCF when he's favored by 31 or more. What does that tell us? Well, when he's up big, he keeps piling it on. And I think Bethune-Cookman is the type of team that you're able to do that to. That's why you schedule them, especially in a year where you're working in a new quarterback under center for UCF. That'll do it for us here on Cashing Out, but stay with VSiN all day long. It gets started at 7 a.m. Eastern with VSiN by the books. They hand the baton off to Gil Alexander and Kelly Bidlin on a numbers game at 10 a.m. Eastern. And then it's followed by prop points with the guru, John Hansen, at 1 p.m. Eastern time. I'll be back with another edition of Cashing Out on Thursday as we'll be sweating out live college football week one action. Thanks for hanging out with us. This has been Cashing Out on VSiN, the Sports Betting Network.
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5: He's my Drake May from this year. Very manageable schedule, not to the Patriots level last year, but compared to like other teams in the league, it's what, second easiest overall in theory. Kellen Moore, proven offensive play caller. They drafted Jordan Tyson in the top 10 to give him another weapon. They went out and got Etienne this year. Olave is absolutely fantastic. And what we saw from this guy down the stretch last year, not only as a passer, dude can run, put together some nice games overall when he was actually scrambling out there with a couple of 300-yard games overall. To me, I bet their win total over. I know that you're on the Falcons, but I bet them to win the division. And by the way, RotoWire put out 10 bold predictions for this upcoming season for fantasy. One of them was Tyler Shuck, quarterback number one at the end of the year. So if it all comes together in a perfect storm, he'll get in the mix. Maybe he's not going to win, but like last year, had May at a huge number at 95-1. I was able to hedge on Stafford, so that's what I'm kind of looking forward to do.
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4: Hey, it's Jonathan Von Tobel from VSiN, and one of the first things that I like to do when betting NFL win totals is look at the top and the bottom when you're talking about the highest and the lowest win totals in the National Football League. Generally, in any sport, projections tend to be a little bit more scrunched in. In other words, the highest win total on a projection and a lowest tend to be closer to each other than in a betting market where you have to generate action. So it actually benefits you to maybe look at a low win total to go over and a high win total to go under because those are a little too high or a little too low. For more actionable information, make sure you check out VSiN.com.
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7: Welcome back, everybody. Nick Bakay here with Billy Gardell. Billy, let me knock out a couple of player props before we move on here, because I want to get these out to hungry bettors while you can still hit these numbers. First question, Billy, can you name me one Miami Dolphin wide receiver?
8: No.
7: I didn't think so. No, nobody can. Nobody can. Hill and Waddle are gone. So is all hope. And for that reason, I like Malik Willis, his rushing touchdowns over 3.5. I think this is basically going to be, you know, between

0: college football here, Jensen. 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
6: We are back. Much more talk on the Clippers, college football, Major League Baseball. Great guest list. Roy Philpott's going to join the program a little bit later on, as well as Adam Burke. Roy's going to be on the call here for Texas, that kind of preeminent game here before you get to the big one against Ohio State the following week. So we'll kind of set the table for what Texas football looks like. And Adam Burke, our managing editor, lots going on right now at the network. Again, VSiN Pro subscribers get access to a revised NFL betting guide 2.0. We're 6 days away from the start of the NFL season next Wednesday night. To that end, Jensen, let's keep going with our predictions as we've been doing all week long, and we do that right now in today's edition of the Daily Gridiron.
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6: They never should have killed Ned Stark in the first season, spoiler alert, of Game of Thrones, because the North remembers, Jensen. Kind of set everything in motion. The rest of the whole entire show is always about the North remembering. Let's remember the North this year here. You're going to kick it off here with the NFC North. Who do you have to win that division? Remember the Bears, reigning defendings going in to year three with Ben Johnson.
8: I had originally

0: Well, figure out what Deion's saying. I know it's like so quiet. Nobody talking about primetime. And the Colorado Buffaloes felt like that was always the talk in the preseason, if you will, leading up to college football seasons. Maybe Lane Kiffin has just sucked all the oxygen out of the room there. But they're getting 7, 6.5 out there, depending on the number that you can find here against the Ramblin' Wreck of Georgia Tech in the ATL. And primetime will be the first one to tell you, Jensen, this is my house. Boy, he had some good days back in his Atlanta days, early in his NFL playing career.
1: Well, a much different look for not only this group, but also the Georgia Tech side. No more Haynes King as a starting quarterback. Speaking of Fernando Mendoza, we get his brother Alberto Mendoza, who will make the start for Georgia Tech tonight. I did grab 6.5 with Colorado. I know you have a 7 in pocket, so you've got the better of it. Mm-hmm. Still think this is much closer and very tight as we get into the fourth quarter. Key handicap for me, can Colorado limit the rushing attack for Georgia Tech? It's what the Yellow Jackets want to do. Justice Haynes, a transfer from Michigan. You'll see Malachi Hosley, a little 1A, 1B.

0: in Atlanta tonight. Yellow Jackets are 6.5-point favorites, total 50.5. A minimum of 10 pro picks for this game at VSIN.com/picks. Wake Forest lays 24.5 against Akron today in Winston-Salem. Utah, 35.5-point home favorites with Idaho. Illinois in Champaign, 27.5-point favorites against UAB, 54.5 the total. Coming up in baseball today, the Brewers close out their series at the Cubs, laying $1.15. Milwaukee has Logan Henderson on the kill. The total is 8, shaded to the over. The Brewers up 2-1 of the series. With your action update, Mike Sennett on VSIN, the Sports Betting Network.
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5: 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Back alongside Jensen Lewis, Dave Ross here with you. We always appreciate the maestro coming in early right there to the mothership in Circa in Las Vegas. He is also the VP of operations at the D and the Golden Gate Casino. And you can give him a follow on X at Circa Maestro and joins us now here on the Progressive Guest Line. Good morning to you, Mr. Palm. It is all about football this time of the year. We don't ignore baseball in this show, all right? So we're going to talk some baseball here as well in a little bit. But with the focus being on the NFL in college football week number one tonight, I got to imagine business is up back home in Las Vegas.
6: You know, Dave, and good morning, Jensen. I was surprised last week. And, you know, it was contest sign-up weekend, and we had my panel last Saturday afternoon. But the amount of energy in here for week zero, when there were, like, what, four or five significant games in that, you know, there were power four teams playing or whatever, and I'm not trying to discount FCS, but just the palpable energy in the building for week zero when you had a really horrific game in Ireland. I know, Jensen, I was on the same side as you. I gave up on the under by the end of the first quarter. You know, I didn't even look at it, and then I saw the final 15-10. I mean, we had good action on the USC game, good action on the UNLV game, but you just feel the energy of week zero already, and now we'll get the first full weekend of college football that'll take that up 3X, and then the next weekend with the opening week of NFL, which has become now our third biggest weekend of the year here. Behind March Madness is number one, opening weekend, then Super Bowl, and then week one of the NFL followed by fourth wild card weekend. It,

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2: On the next A Numbers Game, it is Thursday. That means Zach and Crack. Zach Cohen, U.S. Open tennis plays from him and his thoughts on the National Football League, maybe some college football as well. And then, of course, Crack, Bill Krakenberger, unscripted, everything on his mind week after week. Today is no different. We'll hear all his thoughts, betting and beyond. Plus, Mike Reardon from Right Angle Sports with a college football release on the show live, and Cleve T.A. on the NFL. 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
2: 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You know it, you love it, you need it. 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
6: Now, my mother told me never to answer a question with a question.
7: Sir, my client has answered every question asked by this committee with the utmost sincerity.
8: All right, Jensen, I've noticed through Jacob Mizorowski's last half dozen starts or so, that the first time through the lineup, he relies heavily on his four-seam fastball, so much that I went back and looked at usage rates. In the last 8 starts, usage first time through the lineup of the four-seamer, 72%, while the second time through the order, that usage rate drops below 50% as he starts throwing off-speed pitches much more frequently, if you call 92 off-speed. Won't playoff teams pick up on this pattern? Do you expect the Brewers to break this tendency during the playoffs?
9: I think that the tendencies are going to remain because you still have to catch up to 102 to 103. And with the unfairness of what a 92 to 94 mile an hour off speed is like, whether it be his changeup or breaking ball, I think the only thing that could really derail him is the mound at Wrigley Field. I don't know if you saw, I was watching a little bit of Marquee in the pregame yesterday because they were doing a little bit of a feature, and Taylor McGregor, great friend of the show, had highlighted that the Miz had thrown a bullpen, a side session, on the game mound because he's had issues with the footing, and it did surface again last night, Mike. Now, heat, humidity, all that aside, the command, he had 4 walks last night, and you could tell the first couple of innings was still not right. Had the cement mixer breaking ball that Bregman hits for the game-tying home run in the first inning, but still trying.

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1: Tarek Skubal gets the ball for the Los Angeles Dodgers today. He's 8-7, a 2.84 ERA, and a $2.97 favorite against the Cardinals, plus 236, 8 under the total. Rays laying $1.26 at the Rangers. Brewers and Cubs wrap up their series at Wrigley Field. The Cubs are the minus 105 underdog with Kevin Gausman on the kill. Colorado visits Georgia Tech as a 6.5-point underdog today in Atlanta. Wake laying 24.5 points at home with Akron. Illinois, 27.5-point home favorite with UAB, 54.5 the total. And Utah laying 35.5 points at home tonight against Idaho, 57.5 the total. With your action update, Mike Sennett on VSIN, the Sports Betting Network.
2: On Thursday's episode of Money Moves, Jeff Erickson from RotoWire is going to join us. We continue to look at the 2026 NFL season from a fantasy perspective. Jeff, also a big Bengals guy. Can Joe Burrow win MVP? Can the Bengals win the one seed? I think so. Does Jeff? Plus, Roddy Jones, ESPN analyst, will be with us. He'll be on the call for UCLA Cal. Does he believe in Jared Chiave, Sanga Pulitelli like I do? 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
7: Top of the hour, it is VSiN by the Books. I'm Dave Ross right here at the Men Gaming Hall in Franklin, Kentucky. Going to be a very busy weekend here. If you like the ponies, come on up and check it out here in Circus Sports. Behind me will be hopping, as we talked about with the maestro Mike Palm in the last hour. Our closer, Jensen Lewis, back home in Cleveland, Ohio. Jensen, we got a great hour coming up here. Roy Philpott is going to join the program here in advance of that big Texas and Ohio State game next week. He's on the call for Texas's opener this week. And our managing editor, Adam Burke's going to be on the program here as well to break down everything going on in the network. A very busy time. If you're not a VSiN Pro subscriber, get in now, because our 2.0 betting guide is available, and we've got some write-ups in there as well. But let's get to baseball and some massive games today here on the docket. That's where we begin today's edition of the Daily Diamond. Jensen, it was really nice yesterday as somebody with a significant ticket on the Blue Jays to not have to sweat out a Dylan Cease start, right? You give him the run support early, and it just did balloons from there, 11-0. Toronto gets that victory. It does feel like a very important culmination here to this three-game series today here in Cleveland. Do you see any advantages here? Because it feels like a pretty good pitching matchup on paper.
8: Yeah, listen, Angel Hanal, the young rookie with the oopsie on a potential double play ball, at least an inning ending play defensively there at second base.

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3: This is a Bloomberg Business of Sports report. Kroenke Sports and Entertainment has reached a deal to purchase controlling ownership of the Los Angeles Angels from Artie Moreno. The company expects to close on the transaction in early 2027, with the deal being done at a $4 billion valuation. Moreno will remain a minority owner of the club in the sale, which also includes the team's regional TV network and radio station. Among other things, Kroenke's company owns the NFL's Los Angeles Rams, Premier League champion Arsenal, the NBA's Denver Nuggets, and the NHL's Colorado Avalanche. Clemson's Dabo Swinney joined the list of football coaches bashing the possibility of former pros being allowed to return to play in college this season, calling it a joke and embarrassing as he prepares to play LSU. The list includes former Cleveland Browns tight end Daquan Wright, defensive lineman Xavier Harris, and defensive back Blake Cotton. With a Bloomberg Business of Sports report, I'm Michael Barr.
4: Coming up on the next edition of Follow the Money, some college football to talk about. Brent Sencia from Pick 6 hops on the program. 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Paul Charchin on fantasy and another divisional breakdown with props that he likes. And a day game with Major League Baseball on a loaded card. 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
6: 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Now you know him on ESPN, does a great job as a broadcaster, and also co-host of the Early Read, a great listen there with Danny Cannell, 6 to 9 a.m. Eastern on Sirius XM College Sports Radio, Channel 84. Give him a follow on X at Roy Philpott, kind enough to join us here via the Progressive Guest Line. We're talking a lot of baseball during the break here, Roy, but we know you're going to be on the call here for Texas State and Texas. That is Saturday, 3:30 p.m. Eastern on ESPN. And Jets and I were kicking it around. Like, sometimes, you know, you don't see Texas early like we didn't see until they showed up against Ohio State. Didn't go great in game one. Maybe before week two against Ohio State, you're going to see them against Texas State. Is this maybe a better up ramp here for Sark and the boys to take on Texas State, no disrespect, before they play the big one in week two?
7: Yeah, I mean, gentlemen, great to be with you. Potentially it is. They're a heavy favorite in this game, but it just feels like that Texas this year has more boxes checked. We know what to expect from Arch Manning. He was a different quarterback at the end of last year compared to the beginning. The numbers tell us that. The confidence was there. Last two games, we saw him beat Michigan and undefeated Texas A&M. And I know that expectations fell short of the mark, not making the playoff, but they still, I thought, were a vastly different team going 9-3 and then winning their 10th game in the bowl victory against Michigan. So I think we know more about Arch, and we like that. The offensive line is better. They hit the portal. I think there's less unknowns there. And then maybe most important of all, Cam Coleman. Jensen, I feel like

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2: 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To that end, we had a great conversation with the maestro himself, Mike Palm, in hour number two. 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Take a listen to that on your time. We asked him about some contest strategies out there, and please don't be one of those people, Jensen and I will not be, that does not submit an entry in time. And it is amazing, Jensen, that that actually does happen year in and year out. And to Mike's point, even when you get down to the nitty-gritty at the end of the year, people somehow don't get those picks in. People, don't be those people.
12: It's wild. Thank goodness we're up on it. I'll handle both our joint entry and my solo entry. Look forward to our first top 10 lists revealed live next Thursday for week one of the NFL. Woo.
2: cannot wait. Everybody, we appreciate all the inquiries we get and the tweets that we get also at JLou50, at DRawSports, but also at By the

for the Blue Devils are gone. It's basically, can you stop Nate Shepard? If you can do that, then I think Tulane is in business here. This number down to 7.5, Dave. Now, I know a lot of people have asked us, would you consider coming back on the Dukies? Here's my hope. My hope is that Tulane gets the ball, goes down and scores, and I get like a 4.5. And so we get a 7-point middle. Would that would be really advantageous to the cause here. So like it.

0: with that. I mean, you've got to be an unbelievable football team to get to 11-6 with that schedule. I'm going to say they don't. I'm going under 10.5 on the Los Angeles Chargers. That's my favorite AFC season win total.
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5: Las Vegas Raiders named Kirk Cousins as starting quarterback when they open the season with the Miami Dolphins at Allegiant Stadium September the 13th. The Raiders are 3.5-point favorites of that matchup. Fernando Mendoza, 7-1, win Offensive Rookie of the Year honors. 3,000-plus passing yards is 2-1 for the former Heisman Trophy winner from Indiana. College football today, former North Carolina quarterback Gio Lopez gets a start for Wake Forest. 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
6: We are excited for college football, and of course, the NFL season begins next Wednesday, if you can believe that. 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Joins us now here in the Progressive Guest Line. And Adam, it's a lot of work that you do each and every summer, and it doesn't stop just because the summer is over. But that revised 2.0 NFL betting guide is now available for VSiN Pro subscribers. We've been talking about it a lot this week here, and some really good tidbits about how people and kind of their opinions have changed on certain teams here. When you saw some of the revisions come in from some of the hosts and guests here at the network, any that really caught your eye?
7: Hey, what's up, boys? Good to be with you here. And yeah, you know, as you said, I mean, we put our NFL guide out in late June. You know, we want to beat the market. We want to be one of the first publications out there, help people get organized in terms of everything that happened during the offseason, and, you know, kind of hit some of those early futures markets, you know, hit some of those markets before people really start focusing on the NFL, really start diving in. But a lot changes over the course of 2 months. So that's why we do this refreshed post-preseason update, NFL 2.0 betting guide, however you want to word it. Updates on all 32 teams, including some players to watch. And I think that's a really cool feature that we threw in there a couple of years ago. Zachary Cohen and I doing the team previews and the players to watch. You know, sometimes it's a guy you want to look at if maybe you have a late fantasy draft coming up or something like that. Maybe a guy who got a little bit more of a target share, a little bit more of a look during the preseason than he was kind of expected to. Or, you know, maybe it's a guy on the offensive line. You know, maybe there's already some cluster injuries. Maybe you got a rookie starting somewhere, something like that. So to me, I think that's what you really want to focus on here is, you know, we have contest strategies. Obviously, we have best bets from all of our VSiN hosts and contributors. But I think those team updates, while, you know, compact, I think are very, very valuable in terms of kind of recapping what happened with all 32 teams during the preseason and who some of the highlight players and most important players may be heading into the regular season.
2: Yeah, it's phenomenal. I appreciated the opportunity because it did get me, I know, specifically to change some of my plays and some picks. So great tool for people as a VSiN Pro subscriber. We get week one started tonight, bud. Colorado Georgia Tech feels like the quote unquote signature game tonight, however you want to draw it up. But it is Coach Prime and a rematch of the game last year in Boulder, now in Atlanta tonight. Size it up in your eyes. Do you like a side or total? And what kind of implications for game one?

0: betting it as if they know it's going to go under. I agree. I disagree with that move. So I took the over in this one, even at a bad number. But I think as it keeps going down, you know, 45 and a half, 46, maybe it keeps going lower. I don't know. But I think we see some points in this one. In the Central Michigan, New Mexico game, look, you're going to get a lot of these really strange non-conference matchups. And Central Michigan going out to Albuquerque is definitely one of them. But Central Michigan wants to run the football. Their head coach was Army's offensive line coach, Matt Drinkle. They've got a mobile quarterback in Angel Flores who's going to get the start here. They want to run it. New Mexico's quarterback from last year, Jack Lane, is out for the season. In a game with limited possessions, I have a hard time seeing New Mexico covering double digits in this one because Central Michigan just wants to run the ball and play keep away. And I think they'll have success with that against the Lobos here on Saturday.
1: Fantastic information, Berkey, as always. And again, that's why you need to be a VSiN Pro subscriber. Again, not just the revised 2.0 guide, but the breakdown of every single college FBS school is available as well. 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Best of luck this weekend. And we can't wait now that college football is here. And we know that means the NFL begins in earnest here on Wednesday night as well. So appreciate Adam Burke, everybody that joined the program today. Again, if you want more VSiN and you're out there, and of course we know that you do, all you have to do if you've been watching on FanDuel Sports Network on YouTube TV, VSiN.com, the VSiN Watch app, you're going to have access to everything we do throughout the rest of the day. And that means a numbers game coming up next with Gil Alexander and Kelly Vidlin. They are straight ahead. It is VSiN, the Sports Betting Network.
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8: This is Zachary Cullen from the Hardwood Handicappers podcast, where I recently ranked the top 10 NBA coaches in the league right now. Number 10, I thought Mitch Johnson last year was probably looking at top 6 on this list. I bumped him down. I really hated the way he coached in the NBA Finals. Number 9, Chris Finch. Before last season, this Minnesota team had gone to back-to-back Western Conference Finals, and even last year they won a playoff series. Ty Lue at number 8 with the Clippers. If he were to become a free agent today, teams would be lining up to go out and grab him. Like, he has been that good. I put Steve Kerr at number 7. He deserves a lot of the credit for turning guys like Steph and Draymond into Steph and Draymond, and Klay too. Ime Udoka at number 6. This is going to be a year where Udoka kind of reminds people how good he is, which is why for next season already, I have Udoka to win Coach of the Year. 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

0: Dog scores first and quickly, you might be able to get a cheaper price on the favorite. 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
2: 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So he's going to run, and his passing has improved measurably.
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2: we? 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
4: Chance Gopperpot, I am so excited to talk Pablo Torre and Steve Ballmer today with y'all. Pablo effed around and found out last night's pod was great from him. That year of investigation really paid off. Pablo Torre should just take a lap.
5: Amazing, man. It's a lap. 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
4: Rocco Salperto. Gil, when crack is on, ask him if he's aware of the investment made by Boyd Gaming in North Vegas. 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I know where I will be spending my Sundays. Oh, okay. I didn't know that about what's happening over there in Reno. Aliante Casino, not Atlantis. Pardon me. Aliante Casino Horse and Sportsbook remodel. Pardon me, Rocco. LFC title records. Fly from Minnesota to Vegas tomorrow night to sign up for millions. While I'm there, I might as well help Kelly get his escalator company off the ground. How about Jillian Zucker to head up HR?
5: Hey, she gets stuff done. She gets stuff done. And the escalator's still being worked on.
4: And Buddhist talking about Boo knocking out Rafa Hodar yesterday. Never doubt my Chinese cousin Boo Yu against me.
5: He looked like, yeah. I don't even know, he looked like prime Novak Djokovic out there.
4: Okay, I don't have much more to say about the Clippers. I just want to say this one thing.
5: Yeah.
4: This being we just went through the equivalent of like a half-decade death penalty. Now, I should point out in the Minnesota Timberwolves case back in 2010, I believe it was 2010? 2000, pardon me,
5: yeah,
4: 2000
5: earlier,
4: with Joe
5: yeah.
4: Smith. They docked him, David Stern docked him 5 first-round draft picks. They did end up getting a couple back. So there is that the Clippers can sort of, at least, I don't know if hang your hat is the right term there, for not right phrase there,
5: yeah,
4: but at
5: yeah.
4: least they have that to sort of look back as precedent on. So this may not end up being 5.
5: But also, they're going to trade Kawhi, which they're going,
4: and they're going
5: likely,
4: to get two,
5: and they'll get first
4: two back
5: yes.
4: that way. Right.
5: Do you want to know how I read into that, though, by the way, with that whole scenario of how they could get two back? I think this is a test by the NBA to Clippers. How do you react to this? And are you going to try to drag this out and make this a legal issue with Steve Ballmer and all his billions of dollars?
4: They 100% are.
5: Which they definitely are. So
4: yes.
5: I don't know that this is the same thing as, like, I don't think those draft picks are coming back. When we stretch this out, there is... The one thing I wanted to bring up, because a couple statements from the Clippers after this, okay? And this is the thing that I started to think about for the past couple months, Gil, and we talked about it lightly on the show. But like Pablo Torre just continuing to come out with story after story on this involving company and another company,
4: yeah.
5: another company. It's impossible to not think at some point, if the Clippers are doing this with all of these companies, what's to think that other NBA teams are not doing the same thing?
4: Yep.
5: And another thing on that, we've seen examples of this in college football this offseason. The SEC strikes this deal, and we're trying to get pro players in to play on LSU. what happens?

0: start on it, what he looks at for this kind of thing. But what it was a great snapshot into a bettor's mind. And usually when someone is having sort of their betting early days, when they're starting to discover things that work for them. But it was a great window into the evolution of his brain and how he was able to take something that was kind of hit or miss. And then, wow, what I've been handicapping now is now I can shift to this market. And now I'm asking myself a different question. And I'll let the article speak for itself at that point. It was just, I thought he did a wonderful job. So shout out to Justin.
1: Me too. I'll be honest, I haven't read the entire article yet, just because Justin and I have talked about this for a few times, I would say, going through the course of this season. And he's kind of, you know, let me know how he's evolved and kind of how he's changed. And I knew he was having a ton of success. I didn't realize it was up to this number. But like you said, man, I think a great example of how you evolve as a bettor, right? Mm-hmm. And how do you maybe it's something you're doing okay with, right? But is there ways to get from pretty good to great?
0: Yeah.
1: Justin figured out his.
0: And he does a wonderful job also, not only of, you know, what stats he looks at, but he actually researches what is the point in the market that ends up with the most winners. Is it the shortest shot? Is it the longest shots? Or is it somewhere in between?
2: Love that.
0: What is the number that he's actually looking to get at with these pitchers on a daily basis? What's the number of strikeouts that usually wins on a daily basis? He does all of that kind of thinking. He was super intellectually curious about it. I can't recommend it enough. Again, Justin Emery, go to VSiN Live's Twitter and you can click on that article for his MLB daily strikeout leader prop expertise. Coming back, Zach Cohen, tennis, and, well, he'll say something about Kawhi, too.
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0: fair number. You know, a lot of people will talk themselves out of it because, again, it's just so much discussion about holding teams back. 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
1: Hang on.
0: But you never know.
1: Hang on, Cleve. 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
1: 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Cleve T.A., kind enough to join us for a second segment. By the way, Cleve, C-L-E-V-T-A, on the old Twitter machine. CleveAnalytics.com is the website that houses the Survivor Optimizer, also gives you the free downloadable, if you will. Is that a word? Downloadable? I believe it is.
12: Sure, yeah.
1: The free downloadable. Yeah.
12: You have the able to download it.
1: NFL preview guide as well on the site. Cleve, let's get to week one, because you're not a one-trick pony. It's not just about Survivor. You're obviously betting these week to week, as we all do. You're in contests. You also kind enough to come to Megapod and talk picks with us. Week one, what excites you? What have you bet so far?
0: Yeah, this is actually a relatively light week, light week one versus history. I'll probably get some more down in the next few days, but yeah, the only thing I have really are totals. I've got one is gone. I took the Philly-Washington under 47.5 like 3-4 weeks ago.

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2: 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I love betting player props in the NFL. The first thing I look at is previous results from positional players against each defense. Example, Team A has struggled containing running backs in the passing game, receptions, yards, etc. And not only against the primary option for the opposing team, but the secondary option as well. And that's where it gets juicy for me. A receptions prop might be 1.5, yards could be as low as 9.5, and I'm all in at that point. For more wagering tips, you can visit VSiN.com.
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6: Back on a numbers game live from Circa Resort Casino, downtown Las Vegas. Derek Stevens, Shangri-La in the desert. Skill Alexander, Kelly Bidlin. We get tweets beating the book. Buddhist man, he just said, good Lord. We've made a mess of the tennis picks on the picks page.
7: It's a too many cooks in the kitchen situation.
6: Yeah.
7: Everybody's trying to get some things fixed. It starts
6: with me putting him in later, and I think that caused havoc. But one of the highlights of the tennis picks page right now is that apparently I have both Putintseva and Zheng Xinwen in this one match where they play each other, and they're both huge plus money. So that's awesome. Again, the picks are Bonzi on the men's side,
7: yeah.
6: Putintseva on the ladies' side.
7: We will keep repeating them here.
6: That's right.
7: Like you say, best listeners in the game, right? I can't believe how many tweets, how many emails I'm getting over
6: it's
7: this.
6: So great.
7: Bill Lady's losing his mind downstairs trying to help us figure it out. It's comical. And I got a shout out for the next show. Promo for Prop Points coming up next. Adam Schefter joining John Hanson. That's a good one. Good one coming up here in just a couple hours.
6: Schefty. As the cool kids call him.
7: That's right.
6: Patrick Kelly said the tweet earlier was about Justin Emery doing excellent numbers and logic to go from good to great, and that I just want to get to mess. So please give me some more of those fantastic betting strategies from him. One being, I believe, the brain dead tank of a loser. Oh, okay, he was explaining his previous tweet.
7: Yeah,
6: you got it now.
7: Love it. Go check that out at VSiN.com. Great article by Justin Emery. It might be on my list of next to book on the show. It's Pablo Torre, and then it's Justin Emery.
6: Let's get Pablo on. Let's get Justin on.
7: Yeah, waiting on that text message.
6: From Pablo?
7: Yeah.
6: Oh, I'll text him. Jim Campbell, as a subscriber, I love the betting guides. Do either of you know if there will be one for the NHL this season? Do we do an NHL betting guide?
7: Unlikely, is what I'm going to say. Actually, no, that's...

0: have another big year?
1: Are we just going to act? not there, he's not. Yeah, we're going to act like Mike Reardon's chair is not like Star Trek.
0: Oh, he's got a sweet gamer chair, man. It's better for the back.
1: William Shatner. It's beautiful.
0: Yeah.
1: It's absolutely.
2: It beautiful. Is definitely better for the back. I used to sit in these theater seats, and all of a sudden, my back was shot. We've improved the seat. It maybe is not great for TV, but that's what we're doing right now, Gil.
1: So. Okay.
0: Yeah, it's great. It's a great office chair. I like the other ones, though, with the Reardon group on there. That stuck out to me, too.
1: Okay. I think we've given everybody enough time. Again, in your bet slip now, 177 North Texas, Indiana, over 55. Mike, what's the dealio? What are we doing?
2: 177 North Texas, Indiana, over 55 is a go bet. North Texas, Indiana, over 55 and a half.
1: Go! Everybody go. Click it on. And now we watch the Christmas tree move. I think FSU went from 31 to 32, lickety-split last week. We will see where this over in the North Texas, Indiana game goes here in very short time. Want to give some words on why exactly for 45 seconds, Mike?
2: Of course, Gil. Yeah. So, you know, to say the most obvious thing, Indiana is going to do most of the work here. But the good news is Cignetti loves to score as a big favorite when they've been favorites of 28 points or more. His teams themselves have averaged 56 points per game. They're 12-4 to the over. Indiana 6-1 to the over in these situations. 8-3 to the over in the second half, which just shows you in these overmatch situations, you know, Cignetti keeps his starters in and absolutely puts the, you know, hits the gas. He's absolutely willing to kind of run it up. And he likes to keep, you know, excellence going at all times. Yeah, Cignetti, four straight JMU quarterbacks who have conference player of the year. He's got Hoover this year, insane arm talent. So I think he's going to fix the turnover problem. North Texas has got some injuries at the cornerback position. Jenkins, Johnson out for the year. Canada, been the best cornerback in camp. Worth keeping an eye on his status for this week. And then anything
1: Thank you, Mike.
2: UNT does is a bonus.
1: I appreciate
2: it. Yeah, of course.
1: It. Thank you.
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9: 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Were they a last place team? Are they going to be like the 2025 New England Patriots and get that last place schedule? 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Monday Night Football in

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7: 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It's Gil Alexander. Kelly Bidlin is behind the glass for the hour because Crack is standing by. I just want to read a couple tweets before we get to Crack. Darren Frazier, after a miserable betting day yesterday, the only thing that can make it better is the smooth voice of Gilly with Skinny Kelly and the Hall of Famer Bill Krakenberger. Thursdays are like the best elixir for the worst hangover ever. Let's go, boys. Thank you. It's very kind of you, Darren. And this is from this is also from Montreal Max. Oh, this is a great tweet. He says, really great job by Gil with his questions during the interview with Jay Cohen last week that Crack lined up, but it does bump our Billy, and we need our unscripted fix, so maybe a half hour of Bill before or after when a guest gets booked or even the next day as I do his PR work for him. Well, I hear what you're saying. Without further ado, unscripted with the Crackman, Bill Krakenberger. Let's go.

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6: 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Cheap prop bets on Twitter. Do you guys think Jay Cohn was blackballed or was told he was overqualified, but the reality is that he was blackballed? I don't know about that.
7: What, for new jobs?
6: Yeah, I just kind of think that these people are dumb and they don't really recognize who he is.
7: Yeah, I think it's that too. But Interesting that he says that, blackball, though, because I really didn't give that a thought. You know, if they do some searching.
6: Chris of St. Bart's, weekly nifty reminder.
7: No.
6: He says, get him on, please. Also, Carbone versus Carbone Riviera versus Italian American, go.
7: Oh, wow. We're talking about two different joints. I mean, you're talking about one place that's literally half the price, if not 60% less.
6: Italian American.
7: Italian American Club and mom and pop food.
6: Off strip.
7: And the atmosphere, I like Italian American Club. Carbone's the best gourmet. I wouldn't be going to Carbone if it wasn't for Gil. Gil, you know, he likes the bougie Carbone. I'd rather be at Italian American.
6: This guy.
7: No.
6: And then Carbone Rivera, which we've been to far less.
7: Yes.
6: They got a couple things that are out of control.
7: Yes. Yes. No, the price, I mean, even Carbone, they try to sell you the steak. Thank God we have a good waiter. They try to sell you the steak. You know how much the steak is?
6: No.
7: The steak for the table?
6: No.
7: Because I got sucked in the first time with a different waiter.
6: With steak?
7: Yeah. We have this fabulous ribeye steak on a bone.
6: I've rarely done that.
7: $350.
6: Oh, that's it?
7: Yeah.
6: Oh.
7: And you want to know the truth? Huh. I even told the guys, buddy, I go to steakhouses all the time. This is just okay at best. $350 it was for the steak. But
6: shout out to Troy.
7: Troy's our waiter. He's great. And one of my favorite meals in the whole city is that it's the pork chop with peppers.
6: Yeah.
7: That is one of my favorite meals in the whole entire city. It's about $65-$70, I guess. I don't know what it is.
6: I went even further off menu the other night there. But Carbone Riviera, my recommendation, if you ever get to Carbone Riviera, the pasta AOP with crab.
7: Wow.
6: That is my recommendation at Riviera. Yeah.
7: We love that place, though. We love Bavette's. We love Mother Wolf.
6: Mother Wolf is the jam also.
7: I went to Michael's. Michael's was fantastic. I forgot how good that place was over at the South Point.
6: Literally, old school.
7: It's a special place if you want to take someone for an anniversary or a big event. It's one of them. Also, one of the most expensive restaurants. You have to have a comp. Let's just face it. And Monday night's half price. If you have your points, I can't believe Michael's is on that list. It's all the restaurants in South Point. If you have player points on your card from sports betting or the casino, Monday nights, wherever restaurant you go, it's 50% off using your points. So the meal for three of us was $450 the other night, and it was only $225 using your points. So, that's a great little perk.
6: Bobby Geddes, weird comparison here, but speaking of Pablo Torre, knowing about this Kawhi situation way before punishments came down, Eminem had been saying Keith D murdered Tupac and Biggie in his raps for years. Eminem, best rapper of all time, by the way. Didn't think I'd be comparing Eminem to Pablo Torre today, only on a numbers game. Well done. Jared Still, I genuinely get excited for the Crackman intro music. Have a great long weekend, fellas. Patrick Kelly, I've well exceeded my tweet limit. Does VSiN have a page listing all terrestrial radio outlets? I know it's getting old school, but if I was traveling, I would support them. Do we have a page like that on the website at all? Anyone?

0: college-educated football players, and I'm just, you know, barely graduated 12th grade. I'm on there talking. I thought it was all over, and sure enough, last minute, a new sponsor came in and took over the show because I want my Sundays back, too, my Sunday mornings.
1: Just when you thought you were out.
0: I thought I was out, and I was actually happy. I'm fine. It was a great run. Let me get back my Sundays. A new sponsor came in for, you know, the rate I was getting, so I'm happy with that. Unfortunately, the sponsor is illegal in one state in the nation. You happen to know where it is. Nevada.
1: Yeah.
0: You're all just our guest. I know I say that too much, but we're geofenced away from seeing their... I even went on DraftKings. I think I told you. I went on DraftKings. I can't get their lines no more. I just wanted to see if things were real.
1: Yeah, you can't even get their lines
0: now anymore. You can't even get their lines here. Like, oh, God.
1: Yeah, you can on your laptop. It's just the mobile you can't.
0: Oh, is that what it is?
1: Yeah.
0: Okay.
1: Yeah.
0: Okay. So laptop. All right. That's good to know. Yeah, this is... I never really heard of Underdog. Underdog, 49 states, you can get the lines. You can't get the lines here. Even their fantasy, their different kind of contest. Can't get. So it's tough on a Sunday morning now. Last week was the first week of their. I have to have my co-host send me what they're going to talk about because I can't see the lines. Now, listen, I know these people. Of course, I got a text. Someone said, you could just use a VPN. Listen, I don't want to use a VPN.
1: No.
0: And someone's saying, oh, you used a VPN. You set the out of state. You know, I don't. I know people do that with the DraftKings and FanDuel and stuff. They use these different, not even a VPN. You can control someone else's computer in New Jersey or something.
1: I'm with you.
0: I'm not doing none of that stuff.
1: That's a bridge too far for me.
0: Not doing none of that stuff.
1: Yeah.
0: And God bless you. I hope you guys kill them, but I'm not taking part in that.
1: Iga Świątek on to the third round. Looking good so far. More with the crack, but I've got a bunch of questions, including more restaurant questions for crack. Multiple. On the other side, it's Bill Krakenberger, unscripted. It's a numbers game at VSiN, the sports betting network.
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9: He's my Drake May from this year. Very manageable schedule, not to the Patriots level last year, but compared to like other teams in the league, it's what, second easiest overall in theory. Kellen Moore, proven offensive play caller. They drafted Jordan Tyson in the top 10 to give him another weapon. They went out and got Etienne this year. Olave is absolutely fantastic. And what we saw from this guy down the stretch last year, not only as a passer, dude can run, put together some nice games overall when he was actually scrambling out there with a couple of 300-yard games overall. To me, I bet their win total over. I know that you're on the Falcons, but I bet them to win the division. And by the way, RotoWire put out 10 bold predictions for this upcoming season for fantasy. One of them was Tyler Shough, quarterback number one at the end of the year. So if it all comes together in a perfect storm, he'll get in the mix. Maybe he's not going to win, but like last year, had May at a huge number at 95-1. I was able to hedge on Stafford, so that's what I'm kind of looking forward to do.
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0: guy, wow, too. He's like, this is exactly how I remember it. A piano bar, the dark, everyone knows everybody. Everyone's saying hello to everyone. And it was really a special time. So that, again, I know it's off the strip, and it's down on the east side of town.
1: Is it Sahara?
0: Sahara.
1: Yeah.
0: And you have to get reservations. You leave your name and number on the on their voicemail.
1: Parking lot monitored by that individual.
0: Parking lot monitored by Paulie Rocky.
1: You're at Rocky.
0: He has got the hat. How you doing? All right, go ahead, guys. Get in there. And he's watching the parking lot, watching everything. I mean, Randy's going to kill us.
1: Oh. Yeah. Hey, I haven't bet it, so that's why I'm mad.
0: But, look at this. Yeah. DraftKings bet online.
1: For the audience.
0: Yeah, Jesus.
1: Got to give the audience one ahead of you. Tom Collins, crack, when I travel to Vegas, I go to Ferraro's off the strip. Any thoughts? Best hour on VSiN, he says.
0: Okay. Appreciate it, Tom. I used to go to Ferraro's. I did go when it was on, was it on Trop or Flamingo? No,
1: by the old Hard Rock.
0: No, back in the day. Back in the day, it was somewhere else. And, there goes the 14.
1: What have we done?
0: The 14 at Fanatics is
1: Randy
0: gone.
1: Randy is going to be
0: someone bet $30 and Fanatics moved it instantly.
1: Oh,
0: Caesars is down to 13.5 minus 08. Okay.
1: Good thing we're not going to dinner with him tonight.
0: Oh, boy.
1: Oh, boy.
0: Sorry, Randy.
1: Oh, boy.
0: You did give it out on the podcast, which is very nice. Bet Rivers is still 14, but they may lock you up if you bet it. All right, so.
1: More with Crack.
0: Are we going on commercial?
1: Yes, sir.
0: Oh, Jesus, Mary and Joseph.
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2: Welcome back to this Thursday edition of Prop Points. I'm John Hansen of FantasyPoints.com. We are anticipating Mr. Adam Schefter for the next segment to talk fantasy. There is a Green Bay running back on his list, so you'll be damn sure we're going to talk about that situation, because that might be the biggest question fantasy drafters have from here till the end of the preseason. So let's get into it. Let's talk wide receivers, as promised, in terms of my player targets for the upcoming season. And I tried to strip it away and look at like the cream of the crop here. So let's start. And by the way, I didn't bother with like really early draft picks, like top 15 guys, Puka, Amon-Ra. I'm very high on Amon-Ra. Didn't even bother with that. So I'm really talking about late second and beyond, second, third, fourth, and all that. So speaking of that, actually the first guy is technically an early third round pick, and that's good. It's Nico Collins of the Houston Texans, ADP around 26. Texans just gave him a raise in May. They locked him up for the next couple of seasons. He's still the unquestioned number one. The yards per route run did drop a little bit from an elite 2.94 in 24 to 2.44, but that's still excellent. That ranked 14th among all wide receivers and tight ends. And Collins, over the last couple of years, last two seasons, fourth in receiving yards per game since 2024. It's 78.4. So at the very least, like a really strong floor ceiling selection in like the 15 to 25 range. Got a good schedule against the pass as well. And of course, the season ending injury to Jaden Higgins is pretty big, along with Tank Dell being unavailable. But I also did like the fact that they added Kayshon Boutte, because I do think that will help take some attention away from Nico Collins. I was worried about that for about a week. I actually speculated that Boutte could be going to Houston. There are New England ties there and all that. Anywho, moving on to target number two, it is in fact Zay Flowers. The reviews for Declan Doyle have been very, very positive. Vegas giving Baltimore the highest expected win total in the NFL. Flowers absolutely seems to be a fan of Declan Doyle. He called him a genius this summer, so I think the vibes are pretty good there. And the data also good. No Isaiah Likely, no Charlie Kohler. They're breaking in young receivers like Jacoby Lane. Like, this is what I like. Good offense, most likely. Zay Flowers, unquestioned number one guy. And good data. Among 76 wide receivers with at least 50 targets last year, Flowers was third in routes run per dropback, eighth in target percentage. And once again, I'd argue that they lost more than it gained to the receiving core. And among 10 wideouts with at least a 73.5% catch rate, only Jackson Smith and Jigba, who was a stud, had a higher ADOT than Flowers. I think that's worth noting because the new offense is looking to create more explosive plays. And I was around him at his combine because I was a big Flowers guy. I was a little worried, quite frankly, because he's not a big man. But seeing him this summer, he's jacked up. I like it. Normally, I don't like running backs gaining weight, but I do like receivers like Zay Flowers putting on some weight to, ensure that they can handle the rigors of a full season. Next up, DJ Moore, been in on this forever this offseason, despite the fact that he was kind of phased out in Chicago last year. He struggled with bad quarterback play. There's no doubt about it. But this is a guy, he's 29 years old, DJ Moore. He averaged 97 receptions

0: and he'll probably play over Kirk in the slot. That is what I have. So very exciting to talk with Adam Schefter on the other side. He just asked me a question via text. I'm going to answer him during the break. But we are efforting and we are expecting Mr. Adam Schefter to join us on the other side. But first, football is back, and VSiN Pro gives you everything you need to bet smarter this season. 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
7: 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I think the talent is so good on this roster.
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0: 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And on the other side, we will close out the program, chopping it up with Adam Schefter, ESPN NFL Insider. He has a great article up at ESPN.com on the website. My man's giving out fantasy picks at this point, and who better to get fantasy insight and pickage from than the top NFL insider on the planet. He is next here in the final segment of this program, Prop Points, right here on Visa.
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8: 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Coming up in baseball today, the Brewers close out their series at the Cubs, laying $1.15. Milwaukee has Logan Henderson on the kill. The total is 8, shaded to the over. The Brewers up 2-1 of the series. 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
1: 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Rays laying $1.26 at the Rangers. Brewers and Cubs wrap up their series at Wrigley Field. The Cubs are the minus 105 underdog with Kevin Gausman on the kill. Colorado visits Georgia Tech as a 6.5-point underdog today in Atlanta. 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
3: 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We are over the moon excited because college football week one beginning in earnest later on tonight. Georgia Tech, Colorado, kind of the game of the day as we get set here. And we are very fortunate. We have a former Yellow Jackets captain that's joining us on the Progressive guest line. Roddy Jones here, ESPN and ACC Network college football analyst. You can also catch him on SiriusXM College. You will be calling your own game, obviously, this weekend, Roddy. But are you excited to see what the life after Haynes King looks like with Alberto Mendoza?
4: I am. I'm very excited. First off, thank you guys for having me. I am very excited. And before I talk about that game, our Stormy, congratulations on your bump up and crew. Really pumped to see you this year with Bob and Lou. You're going to absolutely crush it. Can't wait see you guys in Tuscaloosa. But yeah, like the life without Haynes King is going to be weird, and life without Buster Faulkner is going to be weird because Georgia Tech fans have been accustomed to it the last 3 years. Both of those guys, Buster Faulkner's off to Florida to be the offensive coordinator there, and obviously Haynes King is off to the Carolina Panthers, where he made the 53-man roster, and which is awesome for him. So it's going to be different. Like I think the formation, they'll look different formationally and pre-snap on the offense. I don't think they'll do as much of like, you know, the shifts and motions that they did last year, and then the unconventional ways that they lined up, especially running backs. I also feel like you're not going to see as much quarterback run with Alberto Mendoza, although he is a really good athlete, probably a better athlete than Fernando. So it's going to be different, but I think they're optimistic about what they've got in the backfield with Justice Haynes and Malachi Hosley, the two running backs. And the offensive line, Brent's really excited about that. Brent Key, the head coach, is really excited about that. So I am nervous, though. Like, it's first game. You never know. And Georgia Tech at Colorado last year turned the ball over on the first three possessions and decided to play from behind. So I hope the Jackets don't do that this year.
5: You kind of alluded to it with the changes on offense, Roddy. Defensively, what's the expectations for your Yellow Jackets team this year?
4: They expect to be more disruptive and to create more turnovers. Blake Gideon, the defensive coordinator, left to go go work under his former defensive coordinator, Will Muschamp, at Texas, where Blake played. And so after 1 year at Georgia Tech, he came from Texas. He went back to Texas. And he just felt like – I think he just felt like that fit him better. But Jason Seymour came over from Southern Miss, and Southern Miss was one of the best teams in the country.

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0: We're cruising on a Thursday edition of Money Moves. Thank you to Roddy Jones, ESPN analyst, for joining us last segment, talking through, yes, tonight's big game with Georgia Tech and Colorado, but his game, UCLA, Cal, plenty of ACC action. Did get a little bit of a hot take from him on Clemson, though.
12: That they're going to be good?
0: Yeah. I think a few people have shared that sentiment that this could be the start of the turnaround a little bit, as things have not gone well for Dabo Swinney basically since NIL got introduced, and he was very anti-transfer portal. All of that. But
12: he's been kind of a weenie.
0: First time

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0: move on. He wasn't the same Justin Tucker.
1: Yes.
0: If he was the same Justin Tucker, they probably would have done their best to overlook whatever was going on with him. There's a reason why he's available. On top of what he has allegedly done, it's also the fact that he's not good anymore, which is always more important.
1: But that's all. That's the same thing that we were talking about with Deshaun Watson when he was saying it's personal. Like, no, if there was good quarterback play, then I bet you the Browns fans would have forgiven you and said, no, all is right in the world.
0: They forgave him the second they signed him.
1: They were fine to pay that guaranteed money because they thought they had their franchise guy. They did not care. Also, just a couple other news items for you. For the Cincinnati Bengals, Shamar Stewart, he returned to practice yesterday for the first time since that knee hyperextension that he suffered the first day of practice. He's somebody that, yes, had a little bit of a down rookie season, but high expectations for this year. So good to see him back out there on the field. And for the 49ers, Nick Bosa, prior to the flight to Australia yesterday, he participated fully for the first time since that ACL injury. So all signs pointing positive for a couple of key defensive players entering 2026. We got to step aside. Kicking off hour two of Money Moves next on VSiN, the Sports Betting Network.
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1: Back here on Money Moves, still to come this hour in 15 minutes. RotoWire's Jeff Erickson going to join the program, dole out some NFL plays for you. We'll have our best bets at the end of the hour. Also tell you about a big bet that has been made on the marquee game today in college football as week one in earnest of the college football season gets underway. We also have an email, which thanks as always for those of you that chime in on social media. Remember, you can always tweet at us, at me, JVT, at Storm, Bond, and Tony, or the moneymoves at vsin.com email. But Richard Robinson said, as it pertains to the Kawhi Leonard punishment here with

0: The Clippers said 700K is the easy part. Mm-hmm. Replacing all the winter jackets and fuzzy slippers is the part that really hurts going out there to Toronto. And he will need some new snow tires for the Lambo, probably. And then in parentheses goes, sorry, guys, I'm buzzing on snack cakes right now, which is a callback to our conversation yesterday. For anybody who wasn't here, we were going through basically our hierarchy of whether it's Hostess products or Little Debbie's.
1: Sure.
0: The what
1: Tasty
0: are the other
1: cakes,
0: ones?
1: Which you had for the first time today. Did you try one yet, or you haven't? Oh yeah, you
0: yes,
1: did. You had
0: I
1: one
0: tried
1: of the
0: butterscotch.
1: Yeah. Whatever.
0: What's it called?
1: Yeah, I can't remember. Justin, you can remind us.
0: Butterscotch what?
1: Bars or something like that. Either way, no need to linger. Yeah, I think that we talked about this a lot, and then I brought you. So this took off a little bit. We had quite a few reactions to this in terms of the snack cakes. It started with Ho-Hos. We moved on to Ding Dongs and whatnot, but the addition of the Bimbo brand snacks, mm-hmm. which I brought you a couple of things to try, also led to another revelation, which I thought was incredible, which we can get to down the road. But the Gansitos that you have right there next to you are one of the better snack cakes that you will find in like a 7-Eleven or anything like that. So I offered those to you, essentially like a chocolate-covered Twinkie, cream-filled.
0: I've never seen these before
1: with a little bit of strawberry in them. They're absolutely fantastic. You put them in the freezer, they're very good too. So you're going to try those for the first time as well.
0: This is the one that scares me. Of all of the items that I've tried today, this one intimidates me. It looks weird. No, it's just, you would think that with an item like this, given the filling, that the exterior wouldn't be chocolate. So it's throwing me for a loop a bit.
1: How is it throwing? It's weird.
0: It
1: anyway.
0: Just is.
1: Either way, it seems a little troublesome, but we'll let that slide. I think that this is a great
0: too
1: bit.
0: Ethnic for you?
1: Yeah, it's
0: Thanks.
1: A little too ethnic. I mean, it scares you, huh?
0: You're the worst.
1: But I would say that this is a really good bit for us to build as we get closer to March Madness. Mm. We have enough snack cakes out there to build a 64 team field, and I think we will do just that.
0: I'm so hyped for it. Yeah. A couple other tweets that we got that we weren't able to read on the air yesterday. Don CD3 said, put a honey bun in the microwave for 10 seconds. You will love it. That sounds fantastic. That's something I do just in general. There's a cookie shop out here that I frequent that they do a really nice job of slightly undercooking their cookies. And if you throw it in the microwave for like 10 seconds, it tastes like it's fresh out of the oven. So I do love that little nuke situation. Christian Wilhide also said, Swiss cake rolls are an overall one seed best snack cake ever created. Don't let me down. That is one I've never had. Mm-hmm. I've never had a Swiss cake roll.
1: I probably have. I think, I mean, yeah.
0: I think it's going to, the seeding is going to be probably the most difficult part.
1: Correct.
0: When all is said and done and we get to putting that together.
1: Swiss cake roll. I mean, they're pretty, it's like, it's all kind of the same at some point.
0: That's true. That's true.
1: It's just a chocolate pastry with cream.
0: And for his, I respect a Twinkie, don't get me wrong, but a fried Twinkie is at a different level. Yeah, than
1: we're
0: just
1: not
0: a
1: going
0: regular.
1: Down that path.
0: Okay, fried Oreos. Oh my
1: Stop.
0: Gosh! I had never had a fried Oreo outside of an amusement park setting until a few months ago, and I've seen it on the menu at like three places since. Mm-hmm. If I see a fried Oreo on a menu, it is being ordered. I don't care how full I am. I don't care the situation. It is one of the top tier underrated desserts. All right, let's get into some NFL conversation because we started some of the week one lines looking at some things yesterday when we were doing a little bit of a back and forth for the plays that we might consider for Circa Millions, the five ATS picks we have to make each and every week. And that kind of got us into the mode of, well, what are these lines ultimately going to be when the card comes out? Because specifically it's Circa, right? We find out on Thursday what that static line is going to be going into the weekend, and it will remain unchanged. But where that line might be today is not what that's going to be next Thursday. So what are some of the lines that caught your attention that could be on the move as we get to kick off?
1: Well, we talked a little bit about this game, like in a big picture thing.
0: I guess it's next Wednesday. Wouldn't it be Wednesday?
1: Yeah, next Wednesday, yeah. So less than a week away from the NFL season getting started. Browns, any shot that this starts to get bet down?
0: No, I think it goes the other way. I saw an 8 this morning.
1: Eight? Yeah. So we'll probably get a concept
0: there. I think here
1: it's
0: 8.
1: You know, anything that makes sense. I wonder if it gets to a little bit farther, like by the time we get to kick off on Sunday, to protect yourself for some teasers, do you get up to like 9 potentially? Because then when you start to tease that down, obviously you get to 3. So maybe that starts to move in that direction. Maybe you're right. Maybe the value will be potentially in Jacksonville, right? Maybe you get 8, 8.5, and it closes 9. We'll see if that's actually the case. But it's hard to see that there's going to be a case being made for Cleveland. So I wanted to throw that out there. We haven't talked a lot about this game. We've talked about this team and both of these teams. Bengals 3.5, total of 50.5. I think this is pretty interesting. I mean, offseason, and you and I are part of the brigade that has been pounding the table for the Cincinnati Bengals to be a greatly improved group. But Tampa Bay is not without talent, and Baker Mayfield is obviously a pretty established quarterback here in Tampa Bay with

0: 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We'll be right back.
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5: This is VSiN's Mitch Moss. I love betting player props in the NFL. The first thing I look at is previous results from positional players against each defense. Example, Team A has struggled containing running backs in the passing game, receptions, yards, etc. And not only against the primary option for the opposing team, but the secondary option as well. And that's where it gets juicy for me. A receptions prop might be 1.5 yards, could be as low as 9.5, and I'm all in at that point. For more wagering tips, you can visit VSiN.com.
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7: 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Easiest win of the season. 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
0: Live from downtown Las Vegas, Circa Resort and Casino, Stormy Bonantoni and Jonathan Von Tobel with you. Back here, Thursday edition of Money Moves. And our next guest sounds like he can chime into our snack cake conversation. Was very interested on the seating potentially that we're going to put together. Jeff Erickson made it home from Vegas. Was great to see you in person recently out here doing all the coverage over at the D. We had the little swap at the table out there. Jeff, what's going on?
9: Hey, I'm back for one weekend. Then I'll be back in Vegas again, but I'll be staying on the strip for that one for another draft.

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11: I probably should have listened to you. I probably should have cleaned this up in the break so that the turnaround would have been a little bit better. It's a rough look over there to my right.
12: I mean, I went in the back and goofed around with our crew because I'm a man of the people. But you.
11: You have to stretch. You have to stand. I like to. I'm a creature of sitting.
12: No, ever since I started, I started some new workouts, and what's it called? The knees are feeling a lot better, doing a lot more explosive movements, you know? So it's feeling pretty good. Feeling pretty good.
11: Well, you're
12: killing
11: not...
12: it. Every day, 5:15 a.m. Some would say a little too early. I would say those people are wimps, but 5:15 is a good time to go.
11: It is a little bit of like a cheat code to start your day super early.
12: It's wonderful.
11: You get a lot done.
12: It's wonderful.
11: I don't know how much it's going to pay off, though, if you keep on eating all these snack cakes that we've been talking about.
12: And I'm done. I've already eaten them.
11: We do have a couple more submissions.
12: And that's all I'm eating today, so.
11: Boo This Man sent us, give me Chocodiles. 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
1: Welcome in. 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Mitch and Femi today. Paulie's out. Wisdom teeth. Paul Charchi and Fantasy Football Hall of Famer coming up in 15 minutes. We'll do some fantasy, and also he'll go over best bets that he has in the AFC South this year. So I went over to the Westgate today, and I signed up for a bunch of their contests over there, and I have an update with how many entries they have, Femi. I did the Survivor over there. I was we're now up to 89 in that contest. Okay. I did the college contest. I was number 706. That's a $500 buy-in, and right now the pool is up to...
2: That's an ATS contest?
1: It is, yeah. You get seven per week. That's up. That's approaching now $400,000, I believe. And I also did the NFL season wins contest, and I think I was number 150 in that. And I got. Here's what you do. When you go over there, you do it right on the screen.
2: Oh, you're...
1: You put them in right there.
2: Wow.
1: Every single... All 32 teams... that you like over or under, and they print out your ticket. And now I'm going to put this like on my wall at the house, and I can track it. Now the sweat begins.
2: It's the rooting interest for the entire season.
1: Yep.
2: Like that's how many contests are you going to have? Because like you did all those at the Westgate.
1: Three of those over there. Yep.
2: Where are you at with the millions, the Survivor, Grandissimo, or am I stepping out of line with the Grandissimo?
1: Yeah, that's I'll do the other contest here at Circa.
2: Gotcha.
1: I'll sign up for next. But you're going to sign up here today, right?
2: Yes, I'm signing up after the show. I'll be signing up for the millions and the Survivor.
1: And the Survivor. So. Okay.
2: It almost feels like we get spread thin with how many contests we end up. And that's part of the conversation that we're having last segment about, like, what do you do with baseball? It's like, well, I'm locked in on the NFL, yep, which is regular bets. I'm locked in on the college football with regular bets and futures, award stuff. Now I'm also locked in with my contest stuff. And I'm like, something has to be on the cutting room floor, you know, like unless you're just like you have no life or social life or whatever. And everyone's situation is different. No judgment. But it's, you know, like it's like I'm married. Like, you know, I can't just like say like, hey, honey, sorry, I got all this going on. See you in February.
1: No, you're spot on. You know, bankrolls are going to be different.
2: 100%
1: for people who have just absolutely enormous bankrolls. They're still going to be firing away on whatever they like in baseball and every other sport. And

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1: Hardcore football here, NFL variety. As we go out to the Progressive guest line, longtime friend of the show, Fantasy Football Hall of Famer Paul Charchian joins the program. The new podcast is called the Fantasy Football World Podcast. We're going to do his best bets in the AFC South coming up in 15 minutes. We'll begin some fantasy news here first. Charch, good to talk to you as always, my man. How are you today?
7: I'm doing great. Back in Minneapolis for, you know, where I grew up, for my fantasy leagues, right? I mean, it's fantasy draft season. They're all better in person. And my buddy Scott Fish does it right. He, in his driveway, he gets a mobile pub delivered to his driveway. It's in a shipping container and it's all carved out. It's got TVs, it's got taps, it's got seating, it's got high tops and all this stuff in the shipping container. And then this thing is now grown to the point that like the neighbors all come over and the kids all come over. They now have two different food trucks out at the end of the driveway to support the event. I mean, it's turned into total pandemonium, but live drafts are where it's at, getting together with your friends, maybe only see them once a year. Definitely worth flying into. So yeah, back in Minneapolis.
1: That is incredible. Have you tweeted a photo of that out yet?
7: You know, I don't know, but I'll remember to do that.
1: You have to tweet that out. I need to see what that looks like for sure. Okay, let's begin here.
7: Yeah.
1: Like most people, I am hot and heavy right now in the middle of draft season with some long drafts, like 2 hours between picks, maybe a little bit more than that, and some regular drafts as

0: violently. The end comes fast. Maybe I'm not pounding nails in his coffin, but maybe those are indicators that we saw last year that the end is closer than people realize in Christian McCaffrey.
1: Well, with that in mind too, I have selected his backup, Kalen Black from Indiana, with the last pick on a couple of teams now. You think maybe Malik Willis is your guy, maybe to go last?
0: Yeah, last pick of your draft. Why not take Malik Willis?
1: You have to.
0: Dolphins are going to be really bad. You know, but I love the upside that he brings.
1: Right.
0: You know, he runs like Jaden Daniels, you know, and Lamar Jackson. I mean, the running, he could get you 40, 50, 60, 70 rushing yards in any game. He's going to have to throw his arm out of socket. I mean, for a guy who's never thrown more than 25 passes in a game in his life, this is going to be a great opportunity for him to throw a bunch of passes because they're going to be trailing in a lot of games. Where you deploy Willis, you take him. And then when you're an underdog, you swap him out with your starting quarterback. Last pick of your draft, Malik Willis.
1: Very good. We'll continue with Paul Charchin up next, Fantasy Football World podcast. He has a player prop, season-long one, for every team in the AFC South, including one that would pay 40-1. Find out what that is next here on VSiN.

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8: Rolling along here on a Thursday, Mitch and Femi, Paulie's out, wisdom teeth. Fantasy Football Hall of Famer Paul Charchin with us. We did all fantasy for a segment. Here we'll turn our attention to player props full season in the NFL. Let's begin, and these are all in the AFC South, by the way, with Jacksonville. In one of my leagues, it's a dynasty league, and I took Travis Hunter in the fifth round last year, expecting that to be a pretty good pick and to be a keeper moving forward. Not the case. He was very easy to cut bait on. With that in mind, who is the player that you focused in here on this Jacksonville offense?
9: I'll tell you about the Jacksonville offense after a very quick story about my friend named Paul, who got his wisdom teeth out. He flew in to visit me. And one of the things that we always do every time he flies in is we go to Ping's Chinese because he loves Ping's and he loves the Kung Pao chicken in particular. But he earlier in the day, he had gotten his wisdom teeth pulled out that day. And he's all, you know, he's all numbed up and everything and the stitches and everything, but he loves the Kung Pao chicken. And he says, I'm ready to go get the Kung Pao chicken. And I'm like, you're crazy. He's eating the Kung Pao chicken and he's literally crying and there's blood coming out the sides of his lips and his mouth. And he's like, I can't stop eating it. It's so good, but it hurts so bad. The Kung Pao chicken.
8: I'm guessing you're not supposed to have spicy food hours after having wisdom teeth removed.
9: No, it's an open wound in your mouth and he's putting Kung Pao in there. And you know, the Kung Pao's got peanuts and celery. Oh my so God. It's not like it's mushy. It's got hard.
8: Yes.
9: You know, anyway,
10: nobody makes me bleed my own blood.
9: You know, if it were Egg Foo Young, I think you might be able to get away with Egg Foo Young. Kung Pao is a whole different story.

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1: Tarik Skubal gets the ball for the Los Angeles Dodgers today. 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Rays laying $1.26 at the Rangers. Brewers and Cubs wrap up their series at Wrigley Field. The Cubs are the minus 105 underdog with Kevin Gausman on the kill. 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
2: Welcome in. We're live in downtown Vegas, Circa Resort and Casino. Mitch Moss along with Femi Ebebefe, who is in for Pauly Howard today, out because of wisdom teeth. And I'm sure Paulie's going to be out again tomorrow.
10: Yep.
2: Busy hour coming up. We're going to talk to Brett Ciancia, college football pick six previews coming up in a half an hour, week one. Some of his best bets at that point. More NFL here to begin the hour because I appreciate how much you love betting awards, I think, in every sport.
10: Oh, yeah.
2: Yeah. It's a love-hate with me.
10: I think with everyone who bets awards, it's a love-hate.
2: Yeah.
10: But more on the love side. But there's definitely some hatred there.
2: No, no doubt. No doubt. And I always say this. It's kind of like a running bit now. I promise I'm not going to bitch about how it's going to go, but I will inevitably. Like, I still can't get over last year how the award, how the voting split down, broke down for the NFL Coach of the Year. If you want to give it to Vrabel, fine. But the fact that Ben Johnson got one first place vote and Shanahan was playing for the one seed and he had no chance to win the award, it's just baffling to me.
10: What's hilarious is that had the Niners won that game against Seattle, I truly believe, I'll take it to my grave, I truly believe Shanahan would have won the award.
2: I'm with you.
10: I think I was sweating that out because I had a big number on Shanahan. Mm-hmm. I was like, here's the path. If they could just get the one seed, they have all these primetime games at home. Everyone's going to be talking about them. And of course, they laid an egg and scored 3 points against the best defense in the league. So that was less than ideal. And it was like, okay, see you later, off the ballot.
8: Sure. He went from potentially winning, and I agree with you, I think he was going to win, to not even being a finalist.
10: No.
8: Go win the award. So the reason why we're doing this today specifically, well, first of all, Femi loves it, which is great. But also a bunch of analysts at NFL.com, they put in their predictions late last night, earlier today, for 8 different individual awards. And to kick around how they actually looked at, we'll begin here, MVP. And we'll go kind of bottom up. I think it was overall, what do we have?
10: Oh, I think it was like 19 voters?
8: 19, I think. Yep. So 3 different quarterbacks got 1 vote each. We'll go bottom up here. Caleb Williams, Brock Purdy, Patrick Mahomes got a vote. Mm. Could you buy into any of those 3 guys either being worth a bet or winning the award this year?
10: I mean, I can always buy into Mahomes because I still think he's the best player in the sport. And at price, I mean, I know right now we're showing the DK price. He's 10-1. But, I mean, you shop around, you might be able to find even better than that for Mahomes to win the MVP. Like, usually he's in, like, that 8-1, 9-1 range or so. If you can get, like, 12, 14-1, that's always going to be somewhat appealing. That's not a bet that I have, but at least, like, I have to give that some sort of credence. Caleb Williams, I'm not sure yet. I want to see a little bit more from Caleb Williams before I get there. Brock Purdy, I think now people have at least come to terms with the fact that it's okay if he were to win an MVP.
8: Yeah.
10: Because we all remember a few years ago when he was right there on the doorstep before that fateful Christmas night against the Baltimore Ravens. Like, the whole lead up in that December was like, is he really going to win the MVP? Then he gave them the excuse not to give him the award, and everybody ran towards Lamar and getting voted for him. But I actually believe that Purdy can win it now, but he would need the right run out to get it, though. So I think Purdy and Mahomes, I'll give credence. Caleb, I'm not there yet.
8: Because Purdy's now more established.
10: Exactly.
8: Right. And that, I remember that conversation that year, because what, before that game against Baltimore, I want to say he was like a $2 favorite to win the award.
10: Like, it was like -200, -300 in that range. Like, it felt like, hey, here's the coronation. As long as he doesn't just like have the worst game ever, he's likely to win. And
8: he did.
10: He had the worst game ever.
8: Yeah. Because everybody was saying that the team is so good that you can make a case for some of the individual players on that offense to actually get it over him. I'm like, that might be a little bit of a stretch.
10: Yeah.
8: But I agree with you on that. I think the ceiling for Caleb Williams, to me, is best quarterback in the league. I don't know if that comes this year yet either. And the reason why I say that is because, well, first of all, I love his talent.
10: Yeah.
8: And the combination, he's got the best play caller in football.
10: Yeah.
8: With Ben Johnson.
10: No, I think that's a Ben Johnson for sure. Like, if it's not Ben Johnson, it's probably Sean McVay or something, but it's probably Ben Johnson in terms of play calling. My thing with Caleb is that the production hasn't been there of guys who win the award. I mean, like, can we complete 60% of passes first?
8: Okay, true.
10: Before we talk about MVP.
8: Yep.
10: Like, at price, he's priced like a guy who's like already there. I think people, like, the market's trying to get ahead of it just because he's the number 1 overall pick. He won the Heisman Trophy. There's been so much hype around him, and the Bears should be good again this year. But I think you're paying a tax on Caleb Williams.
8: Yeah, here's the thing. I can see Caleb winning. I can't bet him at this number.
10: 100%.
8: Can't do it.

0: insane.
1: It could be awesome.
0: For this guy. And the number one guy, like you said, six people over at NFL.com voted for Josh Allen. I'm not in love with Buffalo like a lot of people are this year.
1: Yeah, I don't see it. Like, maybe they win the division because New England takes a step back. But I'm not all the way convinced that New England's going to take some massive step back because they did get A.J. Brown, who's one of the best receivers in the league. But, yeah, I would never bet Buffalo. To me, like, new head coach,

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6: 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I promise you that. We'll pick his brain, everything on his mind. I'll give it back to him as well. It's what I do. Spar with that kid. Also, Felica, the bear, with all of his bets. Chris Felica, that is. Across the sports betting landscape, all that he's betting. Who knows? Maybe some horse racing. Maybe some tennis. I don't know. Whatever he's doing. And, of course, Paul Carr with his Prem Picks, a three-pack. 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

0: throw for like 6,000 yards and 40 touchdowns and whatnot like his second year in the league. I think it just means that you're going to have an offense that is going to be really creative, imaginative, and it's going to have a really strong ground game. And this is what he has done. You mean, Achane was awesome. 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
5: Las Vegas Raiders named Kirk Cousins as starting quarterback when they open the season with the Miami Dolphins at Allegiant Stadium September the 13th. The Raiders are 3.5-point favorites of that matchup. Fernando Mendoza, 7-1, win Offensive Rookie of the Year honors. 3,000-plus passing yards is 2-1 for the former Heisman Trophy winner from Indiana. 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
8: 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So a more recreational book, like DK, you can check out their numbers, and also Circa, they take a lot of respected money. The DK numbers are showing that they're taking a lot of bets, a lot of handle, bet the whole thing on Georgia Tech.
7: Yeah.
8: So now people are fading Deion Sanders big time this year. At Circa, by the way, as of right now at VSiN.com, Colorado, 59% of the handle overall.
7: Hello. Some of that handle is my money. I mean, I bet it here at Circa. I just, to me, it feels like the Buffalo stock is so low.
8: Right.
7: And think about where this program was a couple years ago when it's Travis Hunter getting ready to win the Heisman. Shedeur Sanders is a big star in college football. Game day, big noon kickoff. Everyone was in Boulder. It felt like weekly. And now nobody talks about Coach Prime. Nobody talks about this Colorado program. But they quietly had a pretty good portal. You know, like they addressed the trenches. You know, Brennan Marion, the new offensive coordinator, the go-go offense. Everyone's excited about that. If their quarterback can pop, and like Julian Lewis, for those of you who are like the nerdy 24/7 recruiting people, he was a massive five-star recruit. If he can live up to some of that potential, now they have a legitimate quarterback with them. I think this Colorado team has a wide variance. Like I took 6.5, but I also put a little bit on the money line because I think given the variance and all the guys, the roster turnover, if you believe that they can be competitive in this game, you also owe it to yourself to bet them to win outright as well. So I think it's a game that could go either way. Like, yeah, like Georgia Tech could easily win by a couple of scores. Would not blink an eye. But if Colorado won, I think that's also in the range of outcomes.
8: Sure, it's kind of like the Memphis game out here against UNLV over the weekend. I just thought that number got ballooned way too high. Took the

0: football coaches bashing the possibility of former pros being allowed to return to play in college this season, calling it a joke and embarrassing as he prepares to play LSU. The list includes former Cleveland Browns tight end Daquan Wright, defensive lineman Xavier Harris, and defensive back Blake Cotton. With a Bloomberg Business of Sports report, I'm Michael Barr.
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3: It's a good night. College football back week one. Five straight days of college football and some big-time baseball going on here tonight, as it looks like Logan Henderson going to get himself out of a little bit of a jam in the bottom of the second inning here for the Milwaukee Brewers, Matt, as we head to the third inning scoreless between the Brewers and the Cubs, as a strikeout there from Henderson ends the second inning, as the live number in Brewers and Cubs right now as they head to the third inning still has, or actually has, the Brewers minus 122 on the live number.
4: Not much baseball betting action for me tonight. Now, last night, I had two bets. One was the Blue Jays, who won easily, I believe 11-0. The other bet last night, Tim, was the Yankees, Angels under the total of 7. Did you happen to see how that finished?
3: Why don't you tell me?
4: So it was Cam Schwitler against Reed Detmers, and Schwitler on the road this season, a 1.14 ERA, 20 starts with one earned run or fewer. Reed Detmers in his previous four starts, 26 innings, two earned runs. Great numbers across the board. I mean, this screamed under the total. Betting market moved under from 7 to 6.5. I actually played it under 7. Felt pretty good about that. Dropped to 6.5. It was 1-0. In the eighth inning, when the Angels hit a solo homer to tie the game at 1. Tim, the game went 10 innings, and the Yankees won 6-3. It was 1-0 in the eighth, and it went over the total in the 10th inning. Have fun betting baseball totals. That's, yeah.
3: That's beautiful. That's beautiful.
4: One of the worst beats of the season. Not as bad as the Reds. Giants game a week ago Friday night when the Giants had a 9-3 lead in the ninth inning, and the Giants all-time are 2,208-0 with a six-run lead or more in the ninth inning, and they lost that game. But those are two of the worst baseball beats of the season here in the last 2 weeks.
3: Well, we're prime in the football season, and the bad beats, I'm sure, will be flying, depending on how you look at Saturday night in Stanford. Was it a bad beat? Was it the right side got there? Just
4: I'll tell you what, both of those baseball beats were worse than what happened in Stanford.
3: I would agree.
4: Yeah. If you had Hawaii and the points, you were lucky to even be in that position in the fourth quarter.
3: Scoreless heading to the top of the third inning here, and the UMass Minutemen with the ball to start the second half, a 17-point lead, but facing a third down here. Rutgers trying to avoid becoming the first FBS team to lose to UMass since 2023.
4: Actually, it's pretty important here, I think, for UMass to pick up this first down. You don't want to hand the momentum to Rutgers early in the third quarter here. When you have a 17-point lead and you receive to open the second half, pick up the first down, chew some clock, and that is going to happen here. How about UMass? The running back reverses, takes it around the right end. Oh, we got a flag on the play.
3: Oh,
4: is there going to be a holding call? Anyway, UMass with a 17-point lead.
3: Yeah, they're walking back.
4: But the Minutemen can put together some – that's an offensive holding call, and they're going to march them back. That's the type of stuff that the UMass